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0: Forming in 2005 in British Columbia, Mother Mother has created several unique songs and albums that have kept them in the light for many years. Their debut album, 2005's self-released Mother, which later be re-released called Touch Up, is considered as raw, experimental, and emotionally honest, which Mother Mother would continue to refine on later album and single releases.
1: Hope that you enjoy our recording.
0: Mother Mother created a signature blend of folk-inspired melodies and layered instrumentation with their first studio album, Oh My Heart, in 2008.
1: It started with the hay, like a creaking, well it just started in the hay. With his long jaws on, pop went out creeping, out to the bottom, to the hay.
0: With songs from the album such as Hayloft, Arms Tonight, and Burning Pile were quick to become fan favorites. Although the album was well received when it first released, it would experience a massive resurgence in the early 2020s because of social media. Hayloft and Burning Pile from Oh My Heart had massive traction on TikTok. They particularly resonated with younger generations, especially with the non-binary and LGBTQIA+ community. This helped bring in a new wave of listeners to their music and expand their reach to more people. Mother Mother doesn't just stick to one sound. Throughout the years, their album sees a shift in the kind of style of music they've done. Mother Mother was nominated in two categories at the 2025 Juno Awards, and it's recognition that the band has created music that resonates with so many people, but also that the band is far from finished to show what they've got. I'm Cody Stroder, and this has been a CJIQ Music Note.
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2: 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Foo Fighters play Rogers Stadium in Toronto on August 4th. August 6th, Sam Roberts Band plays Royal Botanical Gardens in Burlington as part of their Music in the Garden series. This is a rescheduled show. August 7th, Metric, Broken Social Scene, and Stars all playing at the RBC Amphitheatre in Toronto. August 14th, Cameron Whitcomb at History in Toronto. August 28th, JJ Wild and Finger 11 play Lucknow Music in the Fields. September 5th is the Endless Summer Festival at Victoria Park in Kitchener. Mother Mother, Boy Golden, and Valley all playing this year. September 12th, Turnstile at Woodbine Park in Toronto. October 2nd, 5440 play Maxwell's in Waterloo. And October 17th, Collective Soul at the Center in the Square in Kitchener. 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

0: Sam Roberts has always been a fan of playing music. He started violin lessons at the age of 4 at his request, and he would continue them until his early 20s. His father gave him a Spanish guitar at age 12, and Sam was introduced to the electric guitar at 13. He would begin performing in bands after, such as Happy Death Men, Screwtape, and Grover in high school. While continuing to play in bands, most notably William, Roberts would enroll at McGill University. He would work alongside Eric Ferrez and James Hall. The band was formed in 1993 and released a 3-song single in 1996 called The Piranha and renamed themselves to North Star a year later. However, North Star disbanded after failing to promote their 5-track EP in Los Angeles. Roberts returned to Canada in 1999 to create the 12-song demo Brother Down. In 2001, Sam revisited 6 tracks from Brother Down with percussionist Jordan Zadaronsny, and the resulting EP was called The Inhuman Condition. The band had a successful debut at Toronto's Canadian Music Week and was picked up by Universal Music Canada. Although Sam Roberts was promoted as a solo act, he got longtime bandmates James Hall, Eric Ferrez, Dave Nugent, and Corey Zadaronsny to create his soon-to-be touring band. Since then, Sam Roberts' band was signed by Universal Records in 2002, the EP Brother Down was remastered and made its commercial debut in 2002, and the singles Brother Down and Don't Walk Away, Eileen became hits across the country. Away, I'm Cody Stroder, and this has been a CJIQ Music Note.
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2: Thank you very much.
3: No. No.
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3: No, I'm not through.
2: No.
3: No, I'm just starting, Jack.
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3: This surprised me, too, boy.
1: Boy, you sure know how to hurt a fella, do you?
3: Hey, I got my shorts on backwards. 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
2: Drink. 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I don't drink anymore. I freeze it now, and I eat it like a popsicle.

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1: 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A street lamp lights the way. 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We hope he always joins us, because we enjoy his company. A leader, a warrior, a man amongst men. For short, just call him DD. 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
1: From the National Newsroom of the Canadian Press, I'm Hannah Stoles. Canada and the United Arab Emirates say they have finished negotiations on a free trade deal. The next steps include legal review, the signing of the deal, and ratification. International Trade Minister Manager Sidhu announced it yesterday in Toronto alongside UAE Minister of Foreign Trade Thani Al Sidhu. He says he expects announcements about investments to be made soon, including from the energy sector.
2: Our different sovereign wealth funds and government companies has been visiting and exploring and working with many of the local stakeholders and partners here in Canada.
1: Last year, the UAE pledged to invest around $70 billion in Canada, and Sidhu says that could include new investments in ports, mines, LNG, and major projects. A Clinton, BC resident says the wildfire near his village advanced like a hurricane. Nicholas Kosovic believes he was one of the last people to get out of the community after it was ordered to evacuate in the face of the big bar complex of wildfires. He says he watched the fire grow to a massive flame and fill the air with thick dust and debris. He grew emotional as he recounted the experience, paying tribute to the firefighters who stayed behind to fight the blaze. The federal government has rejected Ontario's plan to expand Toronto's Billy Bishop Airport to accommodate jets on a longer runway. Transport Minister Stephen McKinnon says public consultations received feedback on a range of issues, including transportation, noise, environmental impacts, and quality of life. He says they're focusing on the approved safety upgrades currently taking place at the airport near the downtown Toronto waterfront. The provincial government recently passed a law that gave Ontario the power to take over city-owned lands along the adjacent waterfront and Toronto Islands to facilitate an expansion. The union, representing 55,000 nurses in British Columbia, has accepted a mediated proposal that could end its week-long strike action.
3: British Columbia's unionized nurses will review a mediator-recommended settlement after weeks of strike action. Unresolved compensation issues are expected to proceed to binding arbitration this fall. The nurses began job action in early July after rejecting a tentative contract, refusing some overtime and non-nursing duties. Union President Adrian Geer says the recommendations address concerns including workplace violence and inappropriate job assignments. Now the details of the proposed settlement have not been released. David Augustine, The Canadian Press.
1: And archaeologists in Pompeii have unveiled the partially reconstructed frescoed ceiling vault of a banquet hall featuring detailed images of Greek mythology. The curved vault was presented at the end of an international workshop on new discoveries and restoration in the excavation of Pompeii. Archaeologists determined that the main theme of the work was of Dionysus and Ariadne, whose union is one of the best-known Greek myths. This is the Canadian Press. In sports, the Boston Red Sox blew a 4-0 lead, but did bounce back with two runs in the eighth inning to beat the visiting Toronto Blue Jays 6-4 in yesterday's opener of a three-game series. Tyreek McAllister put up one of the rarest of CFL performances yesterday, scoring three different ways to lead the visiting Calgary Stampeders to a 52-30 win over the Winnipeg Blue Bombers. McAllister scored a rushing touchdown, a receiving touchdown, and a kick return touchdown, all in a single game. The Calgary Surge improved to 7-14 with a 101-88 win over the visiting Edmonton Stingers in Canadian Elite Basketball League action. The Montreal Alliance had a 96-85 win over the visiting Ottawa Blackjacks. And Canada secured three medals on day one of the Commonwealth Games in Glasgow, Scotland. Canada claimed gold in men's team gymnastics and earned a pair of bronze medals in para swimming. From the Canadian Press, I'm Hannah Stoles.
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0: This is Lily with a CJIQ music note. Tame Impala isn't just a band, it's a psychedelic music project. Started by Australian singer, songwriter, and multi-instrumentalist Kevin Parker, Parker writes, performs, and records every song by himself in studio. When on tour, Parker enlists the help of Dominic Simper, Jay Watson, Cam Avery, Julian Barbagallo, and James Ireland. Some of the albums released as Tame Impala include Lonerism in 2012, The Slow Rush in 2020, and Deadbeat in 2025. Kevin Parker was also diagnosed with synesthesia, a rare neurological condition that makes him see different colors for different sounds, making every note and chord all the more important for him. And the songs clearly show just how carefully he chose every single note. But if I had to choose a favorite song, oh, it would have to be Dracula. This has been Lily with a CJIQ music note.
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11: 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This is a rescheduled show. 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Mother Mother, Boy Golden, and Valley all playing this year. September 12th, Turnstile at Woodbine Park in Toronto. 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

0: The Sheepdogs is a Canadian band formed in 2004 at the University of Saskatchewan under the name of The Breaks. The original members of the band were Ewan Curry, Ryan Golan, and Sam Corbett. The trio was gravitated to blues rocks when they just started jamming out in Corbett's parents' basement. Some bands often cited as early influences are the Black Keys, Kings of Leon, Creedence Clearwater Revival, and the Allman Brothers. The band released a self-titled EP in 2006 under the name of The Breaks. But after Liot Hansen was added to the band, they changed their names to The Sheepdogs. One of the most popular songs from The Sheepdogs is called I Don't Know. It was considered a certified platinum in Canada in 2012. Another single that was a hit was Feeling Good. This song was played at Toronto Maple Leafs home games after every goal the Maple Leafs scored in the 2015-2016 season. Over the past two decades, the Sheepdogs have won the ears of many who enjoy rock music. I'm Cody Schroeder, and this has been a CJIQ Music Note.
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6: 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Foo Fighters play Rogers Stadium in Toronto on August 4th. August 6th, Sam Roberts Band plays Royal Botanical Gardens in Burlington as part of their Music in the Garden series. This is a rescheduled show. August 7th, Metric, Broken Social Scene, and Stars all playing at the RBC Amphitheater in Toronto. 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August 28th, JJ Wild and Finger 11 play Lucknow Music in the Fields. September 5th is the Endless Summer Festival at Victoria Park in Kitchener. Mother Mother, Boy Golden, and Valley all playing this year. September 12th, Turnstile at Woodbine Park in Toronto. October 2nd, 5440 play Maxwell's in Waterloo. And October 17th, Collective Soul at the Center in the Square in Kitchener. 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

That was Stargazing by The Neighborhood, and you're listening to 88.3 CJIQ. Everybody is looking forward to the weekend, and ladies and gentlemen, it has come upon us. So let's have a great time, shall we? Superman's Dead by Our Lady Peace coming up. All Over Now by The Cranberries after that. Here's Overdramatic by Shutterbug.

0: that was The Cranberries on 88.3 CJIQ. My name's Cyber Soprano. Last week, we lost the legendary Jennifer Finch of L7. Finch died at age 59 after being diagnosed with an aggressive brain cancer, sources say. Finch's first notable band was Sugar Baby Doll, a short-lived San Francisco group that also included Hole founder Courtney Love and Babes in Toyland founder Kat Bjelland in the mid-80s. Last year, L7 celebrated their 40th anniversary at the Belasco in Los Angeles, which would be her last show with the band. It's said that L7 influenced many of the enormous grunge bands of the time, including Nirvana, Mudhoney, and Pearl Jam. And in 2021, Finch told Aleppe, "We were all going to each other's shows, and we were all kind of inspired by each other. And I think that L7 had an impact in our brevity, in our simplicity, in our emotional intent, in how we presented a live show." Finch is considered one of the architects of punk rock, and will be missed dearly.
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You're listening to 88.3 CJIQ. Cyber Soprano here to say that Billy Joel Armstrong doesn't know how to sit and stop moving. That guy is always up to stuff, and I'll tell you what he's up and about doing these days. But first, we got Changed by Revivalists. Here's Camouflage by Milky Chance.

0: I'm Willow Bridges, and you're listening to a CJIQ Music Note. With an astounding 104 award nominations and 42 award wins, the Arctic Monkeys have solidified their standings in the indie rock and post-punk scenes. The band formed in 2002 in Sheffield, England, with members Alex Turner, Matt Helders, Nick O'Malley, and Andy Nichols. Two of the boys, Alex Turner and Matt Helders, were actually neighbors and close friends who met Andy all the way back in secondary school. But unfortunately for the band, Nichols would be stepping away shortly after the release of their first album in 2004. Nichols ended up being replaced by another long-term friend, Jamie Cook. Fortunately, in 2005, the band ended up signing to Domino Records, an independently owned label based in London, England. The band has gone on to release a multitude of hit albums like AM, which includes songs like Why'd You Only Call Me When You're High and I Wanna Be Yours. The most recent Arctic Monkeys released was October 2022 with album The Car, which was released during their tour of the same name, The Car Tour, which ended October 2023. Hopefully, we will continue to see more from the boys in the next few years, and that they take a much-needed rest after their tour. And this has been a CJIQ Music Note.
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0: 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That was Life in the City by Lumineers. My name's Cyber Soprano. It's easy to discount a cover band for not being the real thing, but it doesn't get any realer than the cover-ups. Setlist FM describes the band as arguably one of the best side projects led by a major rocker since the era when Jack White formed the Raconteurs. The lineup is Billy Joe Armstrong of Green Day, Jason White, also of Green Day and Pinhead Gunpowder, Bill Schneider, also of Pinhead Gunpowder and The Influence, and Chris Dugan of The Affection and Green Day's recording engineer. On Monday, the group played a free show in Los Angeles at the Roxy on the Sunset Strip, which sold out completely because, to celebrate a new guitar amp Marshall was unveiling in honor of Billy Joe called the 1959 BJA Dookie Amp. Some of the artists covered on the set list include names you surely won't recognize, bands like Cheap Trick, Ramones, David Bowie, The Strokes, Nirvana, really underground stuff, you know? Cue sarcastic. A touching moment happened when Billy dedicated Drain You to fallen L7 bassist Jennifer Finch, who passed away on Saturday of brain cancer. Green Day is taking a breather, but Billy Joe is not. The cover-ups played SDCC last night for the fandom party, are doing a Ramones 50th anniversary show August 30th, and then Billy's other project, Pinhead Gunpowder, takes to the streets, and you can catch them in Toronto, October 11th.
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0: 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And let's keep rocking and rolling, shall we? We got Kath by Death Cab for Cutie coming up. Here is New Orleans is Sinking by The Tragically Hip.
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And sometimes I look at major tech companies like Apple and Samsung and I think, man, we really are living in Black Mirror, aren't we? And the most recent leak from Apple kind of made that

0: That was Breathe by Moist. 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I'm Cyber Soprano, and look, I don't want to scare you, okay? But I just read this, and I think it's important that you know. Missed a payment on your iPhone financing plan? You might have to say goodbye to your apps? From Gizmodo, yesterday, a program allowing prospective Apple consumers to lease new iPhones and Macs was leaked by Bloomberg's Mark Gurman. New details of the Apple upgrade program, rumored to launch July 28th, point to what essentially amounts to an app cutoff system for users who miss their financing payments. With enough delinquent payments, your phone will be put in restricted mode, allowing access to just the phone, wallet, clock, settings, health, passwords, magnifier, accessibility reader, and app store apps, essentially rendering your smartphone into a dumb phone. The Apple upgrade program will likely be positioned as an easier way for consumers to afford Apple's price hikes rather than skipping out on upgrading because devices have become unaffordable. Once again, don't freak out about it, okay? You are in control of the things that you buy, but it is so important for you to stay up to date on what may or may not be happening, am I right?
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I am your resident Scott Pilgrim fan, and I am so excited to reveal the news that Brian Lee O'Malley just shared at San Diego Comic Con. Ah! I'm already buzzing just thinking about it, but I gotta hold my composure. Oh.

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0: Morwood, and this is a CJIQ Music Note. Gorillaz, the world's biggest virtual band that have been blurring the lines of fiction and reality since 2000, collaborating with some of the biggest artists around the globe, like Elton John, MF Doom,
1: slow it down some, no split clown bump,
0: Tame Impala,
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3: Are you kidding?
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0: But who's really behind the iconic cartoon facade of the Gorillaz? Where did they come from? And how did they become the musical juggernaut that they are today?
5: Elevator going up.
0: First off, let's address the elephant in the room. Who are the Gorillaz? Well, in their music videos, album art, and merchandise, the Gorillaz are made up of four distinct cartoon characters. 2D, the tall and lanky Britpop frontman, Murdoch Nichols, the band's green-skinned maniacal founding member and bass player, Noodle, their kid guitar player, and Russell, their drummer, who also happens to be possessed by the spirit of rapper Del the Funky Homo Sapien. But in reality, these weird and wonderful characters are just the public-facing Gorillaz, and the band is actually the brainchild of two people. With all the music being done by the Blur frontman, Damon Albarn, and all the iconic visuals being done by the Tank Girl artist, Jamie Hewlett. The pair came up with the idea while they were watching MTV one day, with Damon saying in an interview with Wired back in 2008, "If you watch MTV for too long, it's a bit like hell." This was the beginning of the boy band sort of explosion, and it just felt so manufactured. And we were like, well, let's make a manufactured band, but make it kind of interesting. And thus, Gorillaz were born. With massive hits under their belt like Clint Eastwood, Feel Good Inc., and Stylo, the Gorillaz can still fill arenas to this day, while still managing to experiment with new sounds on every album. This has been a Music Note on CJIQ.
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0: That was Beaches in Tennessee by Cage the Elephant. 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I'm Cyber Soprano. If you haven't heard the news about Scott Pilgrim's return yet, you're about to hear it from one of the giddiest fans, so get ready. Brian Lee O'Malley, author of the Scott Pilgrim graphic novel series, announced at San Diego Comic-Con that he's making a heroic comeback to the series with a new spin that is reminding fans of Sonic. The one-off comic title is Scott Pilgrim EX, Dawn of Metal Scott, set to come out this November. The comic acts as a prequel to the beat-em-up video game of the same name from Ubisoft, and will feature a 16-page introduction of Scott Pilgrim battling against his doppelganger. Here's the series synopsis. Scott met Ramona. Sparks flew. The two of them had to work together in order to defeat Ramona's seven evil exes and their nefarious leader, Gideon Gordon Graves. Some other stuff happened in various media formats that may or may not be canon. That's all in the past. These days, Scott and Ramona are a happy couple, and the exes have moved on from their unhealthy obsessions. I guess they all got therapy or whatever. Now, after a period of peace, a new threat is about to emerge. Are our heroes ready? Let's find out! ! As the synopsis hints at, the many multimedia additions to the Scott Pilgrim canon may have muddled the waters of the timeline of the household name, and Brian Lee O'Malley spoke to that. When I was asked to create a mini-comic for Scott Pilgrim EX, I quickly said yes without considering the implications, he said in a press release. Only when I started writing and drawing did I realize this would be the first new Scott Pilgrim comic in 16 years. It's only a trifle, but returning to Scott's Toronto really did feel like coming home.
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1: Now this update from the Canadian Press. Dozens of wildfires continue to rage across the country. More than 170 fires are scorching Ontario, while British Columbia is dealing with some 120 blazes this weekend. That includes one advancing wildfire that forced residents of the BC interior village of Clinton to flee, leaving them anxious waiting to discover the fate of their community. The Gordie Howe International Bridge officially opens Monday. Canada held a ceremony yesterday to help mark the opening of the bridge connecting Ontario and Michigan after a joint celebration with the U.S. was canceled over President Donald Trump's tariff threats. Ottawa has received more than 21,000 emails on proposed changes to how major projects are reviewed. It plans to study those submissions and publish a report by the end of the summer. Ottawa has rejected Ontario's plan to expand Toronto's Billy Bishop Airport to accommodate jets on a longer runway. From the Canadian Press, I'm Brenda Molina Navidad.
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That was Starlight by Cannons, which spent last week in 17th place, now in 19th. We'll see if we can hold up that spot there, Starlight. And coming up, we might as well be Strangers by Weezer, which was in 20th, slowly bumping up to 18th

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0: It's the Tri-Cities Top 20. You just heard Freaking Out by Dexter and the Moon Rocks, staying in 16th place from last week to this one. I'm Cyber Soprano. The other day, my sister was chastising me for eating salad on the same plate as my pasta because it would get all mixed up and the flavors, whatever. I didn't see the issue with it, but it opened up a rabbit hole that I fell down of weird ways people eat food. There are plenty that are pretty common and mundane, just a little bit concerning, like biting ice cream with your front teeth or biting a Kit Kat without splitting it, for example. Then there are the things that might just be different culturally or straight up just out of laziness, like eating the shrimp with the tail on or a whole strawberry without removing its leaves. Then there are the methods of eating that seem like an excessive amount of work and I'm uncertain what the payoff is. Eating a single piece of popcorn in more than one bite, for example, or pizza crust before the rest of the pizza. That pizza one feels personal. It like boils my blood. The pizza has a built-in handle. Why are you making this difficult? Then there are ways of eating food that feels like an affront to humanity. An example of the folly of man. In this category, I put making your chicken nugget naked by eating off all the breading first, or eating a kiwi without removing skin. Listen, everything else is acceptable. Just off-putting. But if you're eating a kiwi with all its fur intact, what are you doing?
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Beaches in Tennessee by Cage the Elephant is what you just heard. And coming up, a Tri-Cities Top 20 veteran after being here 16 weeks. Different Kind of Love by Young the Giant. Living

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0: for the Tri-Cities Top 20. That was Kingdom of Fear by Cameron Whitcomb, which slowly moving up from 12th last week to 10th this week. I'm Cyber Soprano. Earlier, we discussed some controversial food takes, but I want to bring forth the greatest food debate of history. Is hot dog a sandwich? The jury's still out on a definitive yes or no, but from the discussion came a theorem that has become a global equalizer. Folks, I present to you the Cube Rule. If you're more of a visual person, I urge you to go to cuberule.com for pictures that will help you understand what I'm talking about. But just imagine a cube, okay? The Cube Rule is as follows. If there's a starch on the bottom of the cube, it's toast. Starch on bottom and top, it's a sandwich. Starch on bottom and either side, taco. Starch on top, bottom, and either side, sushi. Starch on every side of the cube except the top is a bread bowl, and a starch on every side of the cube entirely is a calzone. So, by this logic, a hot dog is a taco, which is concerning, but I see the vision. Now, we have to explore the implications of this. By the Cube Rule logic, pizza and pumpkin pie are toast. 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An uncut sub-sandwich is a taco, and pigs in a blanket and enchiladas are sushi. So if you're looking for a reason to argue with your friends today, CubeRule.com has got you covered.
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You just heard Until the Sun Explodes by Sublime, which last week in sixth place booted down just a wee bit, now in eighth place. And coming up, Self-Aware by Temper City, which 8 weeks on the chart, eighth place last week, but now seventh.

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Third place ownership belongs to Victim of Luck by Metric. And coming up, gold medal winner now stepping aside, Time Machine by Talk in second place. Left.

0: and in our very first place for the Tri-Cities Top 20. That was Riptides by Death Cab for Cutie, which well-earned after 16 weeks on the Top 20. I'm Cyber Soprano. If you have a garden outside your home, there's a good chance there's a little ceramic gnome with a tall red hat that stands guard outside. Gnomes are pretty common in the everyday suburban front yard, but where did this even come from? As with most things, a vague idea of a thought came into my mind, and then I spent way too long looking into it, and now I'm going to share it with you. Here we go. In the Renaissance era, the Swiss alchemist Paracelsus believed that the folkloric gnomes were one of the four elementals, or nature spirits, representing the element of earth. They would come out at night to help plants grow, kind of like a Lorax-type dude. The gnomes at this time were often called grotesques because they were represented as petite, ugly hunchbacks owned by aristocrats. It's believed that the first contemporary-looking garden gnome with the iconic red hat was made in Germany by a sculptor called Philip Griebel. In 19th century, Sir Charles Isham bought several of Griebel's gnomes to England. He is credited with beginning the tradition of garden gnomes in the United Kingdom, where they were nicknamed Lampy. The garden gnome trademark has always been the so-called Phrygian cap. It's a soft, conical hat, usually painted bright red. In revolutionary France, the Phrygian-style cap became a symbol of revolt against the establishment called Bonnet Rouge. This is why the national symbol of France, Marianne, is always depicted wearing a red Phrygian cap. Now, you can think of that gnome in your garden as not only bringing life and growth to your plants, but liberty and revolution to your home.
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That was Dare by Gorillaz on 88.3 CJIQ. And if you were considering going to the CNE this summer, I say do it. And I'll give you lots of good reasons why in just a little bit. But first, we got Comeback Girl by Republic of Loose. Here's Moody by Royal Otis.

0: This is a CJIQ music note. I'm Lily Bunny. You know them, you've heard them, you may even love them. Linkin Park is one of the best-selling bands of the 21st century and a complete icon of alt rock. Whether it's Hybrid Theory being their first studio album and one of the best-selling albums in the U.S., or even their inspiration to other bands like One OK Rock or Bring Me the Horizon, Linkin Park is everywhere. You've heard them, I'm sure. You cannot escape them, especially if you often listen to alt rock, heavy metal, or even a bit of hip hop. Their music even became so iconic that one of their songs, What I've Done, is heavily associated with the ending of the 2007 Transformers movie, which absolutely exploded into pop culture. Their music has infected every inch of pop culture for so many years, there's no way you haven't heard any of their songs. Whether it's Shadow of the Day, In the End, or Numb, I guarantee everyone who has listened to any alt rock has at least one song from Linkin Park that they consider their favorite. This has been Music Notes on CJIQ.
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0: Cyber Soprano here. 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If you've never been to the CNE, let me tell you, this is a good year to go. The Canadian National Exhibition has announced the lineup of artists that will be playing the fairgrounds, and it is a really good year for concerts, man. The concert dates will run from August 21st to September 6th on the Bell Sound stage at the Band Shell, with all performances included with the price of CNE admission. The first wave of performers was announced back in April and included Lupe Fiasco, Shaggy, Tom Cochran, The Trues, Lights, and Silverstein. Joining the lineup, and newly announced this week, include Canadian acts such as Virginia to Vegas, Glass Tiger, Biff Naked and Brand Van 3000, Matthew Good and his band, Dallas Smith, Charlotte Day Wilson, Finger 11, and Raf Sapera. Meanwhile, officials also booked American singer-songwriter JoJo, who will perform on August 29th. Organizers say August 28th will feature a surprise international headliner presented by Billboard Canada, while Dallas Smith's August 31st show will include a surprise co-headliner presented by Rolling Stone Canada. Advance tickets are on sale now, and there has never been a better year to go. Do it. Let's do it. Let's go to the Ferris wheel. I'll meet you there.
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8: 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Foo Fighters play Rogers Stadium in Toronto on August 4th. August 6th, Sam Roberts Band plays Royal Botanical Gardens in Burlington as part of their Music in the Garden series. This is a rescheduled show. August 7th, Metric, Broken Social Scene, and Stars all playing at the RBC Amphitheater in Toronto. August 14th, Cameron Whitcomb at History in Toronto. August 28th, JJ Wild and Finger 11 play Lucknow Music in the Fields. 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Mother Mother, Boy Golden, and Valley all playing this year. September 12th, Turnstile at Woodbine Park in Toronto. October 2nd, 5440 play Maxwell's in Waterloo. And October 17th, Collective Soul at the Center in the Square in Kitchener. 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

Robert Soprano to take a hike. I'm going to head out and enjoy my weekend, and I highly suggest you do the same. We got Sunday Morning by No Doubt coming down. 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

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But really, this is what you do sound like. 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

0: 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I'm Sadie Lola. Flannel Angst Distortion. The 90s were a pivotal point in music switching from glossy 80s hair metal into gritty Seattle grunge. Who do we have to thank for this music 180?
1: Look, Mom, your favorite, Nirvana.
0: 1987, Aberdeen, Washington. Kurt Cobain, Chris Novoselic, and later Dave Grohl founded Nirvana, blending the sounds of 70s doom metal and the punk metal from 80s and 90s to give their band their legendary sound. The band released their first album, Bleach, in 1989. Although still grunge, this album showcased more of an experimental sound.
2: That's the kind of band we used to be. We used to be more like Gang of Four, new wave influence, like more experimental with more noise and different effects boxes and stuff.
0: 2 years later, the band would skyrocket into mainstream success with the surprise explosion of Smells Like Teen Spirit. In 1993, Nirvana released their third and final studio album, In Utero, with songs such as All Apologies and Heart-Shaped Box topping the charts. The band would come to an end in April of 1994, following the untimely passing of lead singer and guitarist Kurt Cobain. To this day, Nirvana's raw sound, honest lyrics, and iconic look still remains untouched, giving a voice to the unheard for generations to come. This has been Music Notes on CJIQ.
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7: 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August 28th, JJ Wild and Finger 11 play Lucknow's Music in the Fields. 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Mother Mother, Boy Golden, and Valley all playing this year. September 12th, Turnstile at Woodbine Park in Toronto. 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

0: CJIQ Music Note. I'm Gareth Horn, and I got a question for you. Do you know this song? That's Californication by the Red Hot Chili Peppers. When it comes to spicing up the music industry, nobody does it quite like him. But was it all sunshine and rainbows for the gang?
1: I don't know if you know this, but I was a philosophy student at Harvard Graduate School for about 15 years before I joined the band.
0: The Fiery Four, Anthony Kiedis, Flea, Hillel Slovak, and Jack Irons founded the band back in 1982 and hit the scene playing live shows in small Hollywood clubs. A couple of years after those humble beginnings, they made their debut album called the Red Hot Chili Peppers. It did well, but the band wanted more. Their third album, The Uplift Mofo Party Plan, peaked at 148 on the Billboard 200, which was great, but came at a cost. They lost one of their best friends and core members, Hillel Slovak, to an overdose.
1: It was much less a loss to the band than it was just to our personal lives. I mean, he was our friend before he was our guitar player.
0: This shocked the band, but wanting to keep the fire going, they pressed on. They hit a period where they would gain and drop members like flies, but ultimately settled with the peeps that we know and love today. Anthony on vocals, Flea on bass, John Frusciante on guitar, and Chad Smith on drums. The boys signed with Warner Bros., getting Rick Rubin as their producer, and 9 years later dropped the bombshell that took the world by storm, Californication, which has 10 of their 50 best songs ever. The band went on to make more bangers and even came back in 2022 for one last hurrah. This has been Music Notes on CJIQ.
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2: Now this update from the Canadian Press. Public Safety Canada says it's not in a position to comment on the arrest of a Canadian NATO intern in Belgium on suspicions of espionage for a third country. Belgium's federal prosecutor says the female intern of Chinese origin had been working at NATO's strategic headquarters of the Allied Powers Europe in the city of Mons. The community of Clinton in BC's interior is said to be largely still standing after residents there were ordered to leave Friday due to wildfire. The Pear Lake blaze is one of three

0: three fires that make up the Big Bar Wildfire Complex. The length of the final leg of the Tour de France has been cut due to raging wildfires in the country that have forced thousands of people from their homes. And archaeologists in Pompeii have unveiled the partially reconstructed frescoed ceiling vault of a banquet hall that was buried in the eruption of Mount Vesuvius in 79 AD. From the Canadian Press, I'm Lisa Laporte.
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0: This is a CJIQ music note. I'm Caleb Cavalier. Did you have a high school friend that you wanted to start a band with? Well, that's what Ben Arbrush and Patrick Carney did. After dropping out from college, Ben's dad told him that he needed to do something. So he started doing gigs at bars, and he got Patrick to record a demo with his band, but eventually ended up forming a two-man band with Patrick because nobody showed up, and they made an album in Patrick's parents' basement. It was a long road to fame for the Black Keys, as their sixth album, Brothers, was the first to get major airplay, with the song Howlin' For You being the most popular on the album and becoming a household name. In 2024, the Black Keys canceled the North American tour due to scheduling problems caused by their management, such as venues being booked by other acts, and they were told to cancel the tour. After firing their management team, the band released their 13th studio album, No Rain, No Flowers, on August 8, 2025, with the duo having two albums in the last 10 months, I can't wait to see what they do next. This has been Music Notes on CJIQ.
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